not, it will only serve to hurt you. There are already many obstacles and barriers you must overcome. So, don't quit, kid. Don't quit, kid. Don't quit, kid. Keep it pushing. Don't quit, kid. Don't quit, kid. Don't quit, kid. Keep it pushing.

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0: Dollar, it's beyond me. I sent you out to protect the life of a very important policyholder, and now where are we? Standing in a hospital corridor, worrying about whether he's going to live or die.
1: As far as I'm concerned, Mr. Farnsworth, you're only half right. I'm just standing in a hospital corridor.
0: Oh, Dollar, you're heartless.
1: Well, if you'd been bitten where he bit me, you wouldn't care if he lived or died either. I'm getting out of here.
0: Well, where are you going?
1: It'll be explained in my expense account under miscellaneous expense. Oh, don't fall.

0: It is unthinkable that the Tudor line should stop because no male heir exists. You are Henry VIII, King of England. What do you do? You set the problem before the most powerful man in the country, who for reasons of honor and state spins a web of lies, so that legally your fruitless wife can be murdered. The Duke of Norfolk and Thomas Cromwell start hatching the plot.
1: Cromwell, what options do we have so that Henry can divorce Anne and find himself a woman who will bear him a son?
2: We have none. Not one alternative, Thomas. Divorce or annulment are out of the question. Only one plan remains. Anne must be discredited, found treasonable, and die under the axe. Then Henry, a widower, can marry whom he pleases.
1: Which means Jane Seymour, for she is the only woman who pleases him. And when?
2: As quickly as possible, so that Henry appears as the injured party.
1: Henry dishonored? But that would mean...
2: Yes. It does. Anne Boleyn must be proven adulteress. Once proved, the battle is won. Not because adultery is grounds for divorce, but illicit intrigue against the king is treason.
1: How will you find witnesses? Or traitors?
2: Those who cannot be frightened with threats will be bought.
1: Do you really think Henry will believe that of his wife?
2: If I believe it, he will. I shall be shocked, amazed, and grieved. The rest will follow.
1: And where to begin?
2: I think with the person closest to the Queen, Lady Rosalind.
1: She will not falsify evidence against Anne.
2: She will. I shall wager on it.
1: Knowingly?
2: No, I didn't say that. But she will talk, nevertheless. Lady Rosalind, it has come to my attention that the Queen has not always been as circumspect about her behavior as propriety would demand.
0: That's untrue. She has always been meticulous in her treatment of those at court, carefully avoiding those who would make overtures.
2: Well, have you been present when such overtures were made?
0: Sometimes.
2: They may be the same names offered to me, the ones you speak of. Harmless overtures, of course. But which ones would you single out?
0: I don't think it's my place to name for you those who the Queen may find troublesome.
2: Yes, true, but still...
0: It seems to me, Lord Cromwell, you would do better by asking Her Majesty directly if anyone has given her offence.
2: Well, if indeed the intentions were as harmless as you would have me believe, I find it strange you refuse to give me their names. Now, why are you being secretive, Lady Rosalind? Whom are you protecting?
0: If this were not so ridiculous, I should be angry. Who, indeed? Do you wish me to name every foreign ambassador who has ever complimented Her Majesty?
2: Only those of our court, if you please.
0: Sir Henry Norris is an admirer, and has said so quite openly. The King encouraged him. Norris is the King's favorite. Sir William Brereton, Sir Francis Weston. Shall I go on? All admirers of the Queen openly expressed.
2: Norris, Brereton, Weston. And what of those who are perhaps not peers?
0: I simply do not understand the purpose of all this.
2: Lady Rosalind, may I have the answer to my last question? Nobleman... Or not so noble. Who else?
0: Oh, yes. One day when we had returned from exercising the dogs in the park, there was Mark Smeaton standing in the Queen's presence chamber.
2: Smeaton? The musician?
0: Yes. He has always complimented Anne. I rather think he's in love with her.
2: Ah? Why do you say that? Oh,
0: poor boy. You know he has an excellent voice, and he would compose ballads which she would have him sing to her. I think a bit of his heart went into them.
2: Ah, Smeaton, eh? And anyone else?
0: Lord Cromwell, I should be most embarrassed if any word of our conversation happened to reach the ears of the Queen. It's all so innocent, and I'm not even sure she is aware she's being complimented. You won't say anything to her, will you?
2: You have my word, milady.
1: I see those names on that fool's cap in your own hand, Cromwell. But I still cannot believe it.
2: The list speaks for itself.
1: My heart is broken.
2: The next move is yours, Norfolk. The king must be told.
1: Yes, I know, I know. I'll do it now. Speak to you later. Jameson.
3: Yes, Your Grace?
1: We're going to the Royal Chamber. Hold your taper high and open the doors.
4: Thomas, is that you?
1: Yes, Henry.
4: Norfolk. What is that list you're holding?
1: Another cross, I'm afraid, Henry. One so very heavy, I wish I were not the bearer.
4: You sound disturbed, Thomas.
1: Would you please look at these names, Your Majesty?
4: Norris, Benson, Weston. Where did you get this list?
1: From Lord Cromwell.
4: Cromwell? And why has he written down these names?
1: It is with horror that I answer you. These are the names of those who have intimately known Anne Boleyn.
4: When she was Anne Boleyn, or when she was the queen?
1: When she was queen.
4: Oh, I can't bear it. I can't bear the thought. Oh, that woman, you knew of this.
1: No, no, no. I never dreamed such a thing, Henry. Never.
4: Yes, of course. The days, the weeks when I was away adjusting, or at the hunt. She had all the opportunity. How learned Cromwell of this?
1: Inquiries through her personal maids and ladies-in-waiting, I believe.
4: Oh, the lies, the cheating. What does Cromwell advise?
1: To have these men arrested.
4: Oh, yes, of course, naturally, quickly, and without ado. Arrest them, torture them. I'll have them drawn and quartered. How could she? And when she would say, oh, be careful, Henry. You are 45 years old. Do not risk yourself in jousts. She would have me believe it was her concern, her love for me. Yes, I see it all now. It wasn't that she feared danger to my life. She hoped that... Oh, how easily I was taken in. I'm a broken man, Thomas. Who is my friend anymore?
1: They all deny it. But they are now in the tower, thinking it over.
4: Yes, all of them, every single one of that list, huh? What of Anne?
1: She has not yet been told.
4: Not a whisper. Not a rumor. She knows nothing, huh? It's the talk of all London.
1: What the Queen may have overheard, I couldn't say.
4: Yes, well, you and Cromwell will break the news to her today. Charge her with adultery and have her taken to the car.
1: Today.
4: This minute.
0: I don't know how to answer these charges. Are these words, have you brought them to me from Henry himself?
1: His orders were, you were to be told this morning.
0: There is a puzzle here, a nightmare of sorts from which I shall presently awaken. When Henry sent you both to me with these accusations, how did he say it? With hatred? With sorrow?
2: With both hatred and sorrow. Hatred for the treachery and sorrow for the loss of you.
0: But it's some kind of a trick to test me. Henry doesn't believe this, and I shall be vindicated. I know he doesn't believe it. We've been through too much together, side by side, against the church, against Catherine of Aragon, against false courtiers. Oh, Cromwell, I beg you, carry this message back to my husband. No. Carry nothing back. Take me to him. Take me now. I'll go to the tower as soon as I have talked to him.
2: Your Majesty, that is not possible.
0: But he's my husband. I am the Queen.
1: Dearest lady, you are the Queen. But we are faced with English law. We must bow to it.
0: But there is no law more powerful than the King and Queen. They are the law.
1: Let me explain, Anne. Those accused of high treason cannot be received by the king until their innocence is proved. I will speak to your ladies-in-waiting, and at 2 o'clock, you will board the barge to take you to the tower. No, no, madam. You will go to your lodging in the tower. The same you waited in before your coronation.
0: Oh, no. The same room. The same for coronation and beheading. Oh, good friend. I drop to my knees. My old friend. God help me, as I am not guilty. I pray, I beseech you, to beseech the king to be good to me. I was ever the king's truly wedded wife.

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2: 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It's for my community, but it's for these young kids as well, because somewhere we have to make our future. KTQA came into my life and showed me that they're reachable.

0: Hello?
1: Hey, Joe, were you asleep?
0: Well, I don't have to stay up till 3 in the morning.
1: Listen, Joe, tune in the TV.
0: What for?
1: That guy, this old army buddy of yours.
0: Rudy?
1: He's on the show.
0: What show?
1: This dame who talks to all kinds of nutty people.
0: Rudy's on the TV?
1: What do you think I'm trying to tell you?
2: And what is Forward America, Mr. Kastner?
3: Well, what do you think it is?
2: I would assume it's a movement designed to forward the American way of life. Am I right?
3: I couldn't have said it better myself. And I'll tell you where it all came to me. It was the night of April the 4th, 1968. I was lying in a swamp in Vietnam. I had been wounded in an ambush and left for dead. There was a bullet in my heart.
2: A bullet in your heart?
3: An enemy bullet. This has since been certified medically. Proof in signed and attested copies is available to all who write to ask.
2: But a bullet
3: in
2: your heart?
3: I lay there dying. My life ebbing away quickly. And I prayed. Oh, till that night I had never been a religious person. But suddenly, I was praying.
2: Yes?
3: I said, please spare me. Not for myself, but for my country. My great and glorious country. Let me come back to live for my country. To work for my country. Oh, I want to die for my country, but not yet. Not before my work is done.
2: And what work is this?
3: The work of Forward America.
2: Oh.
3: And the miracle came to pass.
2: The miracle?
3: Yes, the miracle. My life was spared. The bullet did not kill me. But it is lodged there. And it shall remain there always to remind me of my mission. To remind me in the world that heaven has smiled upon my mission. Has blessed me. So that I may work night and day. To Forward America.
2: Yes. Well, I'm afraid our time is just about up.
4: Hello, Joe.
0: Rudy.
4: May I come in? Thank you.
0: I was on my way out. I was headed for Jenny's. Hey, come on. I'll buy you a couple.
4: No, thank you, Joe. That's why I came here. I can't go to Jenny's.
0: What's the matter with Jenny's?
4: Or any saloon, for that matter.
0: Well, why not?
4: My image. I must begin to create the image of an abstainer. No alcohol, tobacco.
0: Hey, this don't sound like the old Rudy.
4: Yeah, but I'm not the old Rudy.
0: Look, I don't know much about it, but I figure people like a president who's a regular guy. You know what I mean?
4: Precisely. But not if I'm going to be a master.
0: A who?
4: A master.
0: What does that mean?
4: What do you think it means, Joseph?
0: Well, if it means what I think it means, I'm not so sure I like the idea.
4: Joe, don't you see how everything's out of control?
0: Well...
4: And why? People are unable to decide their own destiny. People don't care.
0: No, I wouldn't say that.
4: People don't want to run their own lives. They want all the hard decisions to be made by others. All the responsibility to rest on others.
0: Yeah, but people don't want somebody telling them what to do.
4: You're wrong, Joe. They do.
0: And... you're going to be that someone?
4: Why not? I'll be good for the people. I'll see that all are treated fairly.
0: It just don't sound right.
4: Oh, why not?
0: Well, it's like one of them dictatorships.
4: Joe, don't be afraid of that word. People want to be dictated to.
0: Huh. And this is what Forward America's all about.
4: Essentially, yes.
0: Well, then why don't you say so?
4: I will say so.
0: When?
4: At the proper time.
0: And when will that be?
4: When I think people are ready for it.
0: Rudy, I don't know if I like the idea.
4: It has to come, Joe. If I don't take power at the proper time, someone else will. I'm doing this for all of us. That's why you have to help me. You're the one person in the whole world I can trust.
0: Yeah, but
4: you're
0: still...
4: the only person I've ever said these things to.
0: I don't like the whole idea.
4: It's because you don't understand it yet. But you will. We have time. Plenty of time.
1: Your pal Rudy, he's a phony.
0: No, Jan.
1: Oh, look, I've seen this type before. The country's full of these two-bit politicians who got all kinds of big ideas.
0: He's different, Jenny.
1: How is he different? Why is he different?
0: He is going to be president 17 years from today.
1: Joe, you know what I think?
0: Yeah, I should see a doctor.
1: All these phony organizations, all these clowns running around.
0: He ain't a clown, Jenny. People thought Hitler was a clown, and Mussolini. They even looked like clowns. I know about this guy, Jen. He is going to make it.
1: Oh, why are you so sure?
0: If I told you, you'd get on the phone right now and send the guys with the white coats. Hello?
1: Joe?
0: Oh, yeah.
1: Oh, were you sleeping?
0: No.
1: Look, Joe, are you okay?
0: Yeah, I'm okay.
1: It's just, you got such a funny look in your eyes these days.
0: Funny?
1: It scares me. And the way you talk.
0: About what?
1: About who? About this Rudy Kastner.
0: Oh.
1: I'm scared, Joe.
0: Yeah, I'm scared of him, too.
1: No, not of him. I'm scared of what the idea of him is doing to you. Joe, he's just one of a thousand nuts running around the country.
0: Okay, Jenny.
1: So, why don't you just forget about him, huh?
0: Sure. Sure thing, Jen.
1: Night, Joe.
0: Good night, Jenny. Yeah. Maybe I should forget about him. That crazy story about all them bald-headed guys in long red robes and the things, them abacuses or whatever. Why can't I forget? Why? Why? Yes, my son? Who? What do you wish? I'm here. It's the place Rudy told me about.
5: Rudy?
0: This room, this big round room. And all those bald-headed guys.
5: Excuse me.
0: What is it you wish, my son?
5: We so rarely receive visitors.
0: And those things, those abacuses or whatever.
5: Why have you come here?
0: I'm dreaming.
5: Of course. But why have you come here?
0: How can I be here if it's only a dream?
5: Does it matter how you come? In what state?
0: All is illusion. Awake or asleep, we are a dream. A dream of the great and holy conscious one, whose light fills the universe.
5: Yeah, well, whatever you say. But the fact is, I'm dreaming.
0: It doesn't matter. You are here. Why have you come?
5: A guy named Rudy Kastner was here 10 years ago. You remember?
0: I do.
5: He said you promised things would be arranged so that in 17 years, he'll be the president of the United States.
0: Yes?
5: Well, that mustn't happen.
0: No?
5: No, it'll be bad for the country. Why do you grant a wish like that anyhow?
0: Because he asked it.
5: Yeah, I realize,
0: we
5: but...
0: spin out the fates. We begin in the eternity of yesterday. In the beginning, which has no beginning. We shall continue till the eternity of tomorrow. Till the ending, which has no ending. Does it matter in the sum of things which has no total? Who holds what office?
5: Yes, it does.
0: No, my son. It only matters to be freed from the wheel of life.
5: Yeah. Yeah, Rudy told me about that. I know how that works.
0: And have you come here to be set free?
5: Well, no. Not at this time. I just don't want Rudy to become president 17 years from now.
0: Very well.
5: Are you saying okay?
0: As I have said, it does not matter in the scheme of things.
5: Then he won't become president?
0: If you don't want him to.
5: But that's... Hey, that's... Why are you doing this for me?
0: Because you asked for it.
5: Well, what's going to happen?
0: Even now, someone's fingers on the abacus will move faster or slower. Even now, the deeds, the acts, the dreams, the desires are changing. Changing. Fate, destiny is being changed.
5: Who's going to become president 17 years from now?
0: As I have already told you, it doesn't matter.
5: But it does matter.
0: Very well, my son. Whom do you wish?
5: Who do I wish?
0: Yes. Who should be entrusted with that office?
5: You want to know something? The only person I can think of offhand right now who could be trusted to do the right thing by everybody is me.
6: How much better it would have been had you chosen to be rid of the wheel. But if that is your wish, then even now, fate is being recast.
1: What's the matter, Joe?
7: I didn't sleep all last night. Just put 16 hours behind the wheel.
1: Oh, why don't you go home and get some shut-eye?
7: I just want to hear the news on the TV. Turn up the sound on the set, will you?
1: Yeah, sure.
2: The other night, we interviewed Rudy Kastner, aspiring and attractive political leader. He spoke of the miracle that had taken place to preserve him to carry out his great mission. But it was not to be. For the past 10 years... Rudy Kastner has walked around with a bullet in his heart. Suddenly, last night, the miracle was over. Rudy Kastner died. And we will never know what forward America would have become.
7: Turn it off.
1: Imagine a thing like that.
7: I'm scared, Jenny.
1: What have you got to be scared about?
7: Jenny, am I good enough?
1: Oh, you're good enough for me, Joe.
7: Am I good enough to be president?
1: Oh, sure. And what's more, you're gonna be president, too.
7: Jenny, how did you know?
1: All the guys come in here, Joe. Everybody says you should run for president.
7: They do?
1: For sure. Who would make a better president of the cab drivers union than you?
7: Oh, that. But Jenny, how good would I be as president of the United States?
1: Oh, Joe, you'd be great as president of anything.
7: Yeah. Well, hey, how'd you like to be first lady?
4: And so now, I suppose, you want to know what happened. Did he? Obviously, we won't know until 17 years have gone by. However, if he does, then remember, you heard about it first, right here on our program. And if you want some more first-hand information, I'll be back shortly.
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4: From Feature Story News in Paris, I'm Ross Cullen. The head of the World Health Organization has warned that the ongoing conflict in the Democratic Republic of Congo between the army and rebels is hampering the Ebola outbreak response. Tedros Adhanom Ghebreyesus says the east of the country is at the center of a catastrophic collision of disease and conflict. Authorities say M23 rebels are fighting the Congolese army for control of a town in North Kivu province, and health officials warn that the clashes will make it difficult to tackle the outbreak. Some countries have introduced travel bans and quarantine protocols for people arriving from the affected area. The Congolese health authorities say roughly 1,000 people are currently showing symptoms consistent with Ebola. Prosecutors and the Public Counsel for Victims are pushing for former Philippines President Rodrigo Duterte to stand trial this year. He faces three charges of crimes against humanity at the International Criminal Court relating to

0: sympathy on the death of your wife.
1: Don't say the death of my wife, Lieutenant. Say the murder.
0: Tell me what you know, Mr. Martindale.
1: James Raglan has always hated me.
0: James Raglan, why?
1: Why? He envies me my talent, my success, my position as vice president of Caraway Chemicals.
0: Uh-huh.
1: A job he thinks should have been given to him. Why, he's so extravagant, wasteful. The way he spends money, we'd be bankrupt in a year.
0: Well, if he hated and envied you, why should he kill her?
1: Incompetence, stupidity. Here, read this. This card.
0: To Emmett on your birthday, to be sipped slowly.
1: It was delivered to the house this morning with the bottle of cognac. The poisoned bottle of cognac.
0: Signed,

0: our trick was a success. I think we've cured your wife of telling fibs.
1: Yeah, we scared the daylights out of her.
0: Yeah. Now, just to make sure Gracie's cured, let's go over to your house and I'll do a little haunting.
1: What do you mean?
0: Well, I'll use a few magic tricks and make her think that my spirit has come back.
1: Chester, you're a genius.
0: Oh, no, George, no. A genius is a remarkably brilliant man who has many different talents and who can, say you're right.
1: Yeah, let's go.
0: Okay, now watch the house, Bosco.
2: Meanwhile, Gracie, afraid to be alone, has returned to the scene of her presumed crime to look for George.
3: George, where'd he gone? And he didn't get poor Mr. Morris out of the trunk. It's still closed. Oh, my goodness. That noise came from the inside of the trunk. Mr. Morris is still alive. Speak to me, Mr. Morris, speak. Oh, he's caught cold in there. Don't give up. I'll get the trunk open somehow. Frisco, Domino, Change-O. Open Sesame. Al-Gazoo. Oh, if this lock would only just... It's unlocked. I can open it. Why, Mr. Morris, you're wearing a fur coat. Oh, no, you're a dog. I must have said the magic word that turns people into dogs. Oh, forgive me, Mr. Morris.
4: Doctor, are you home?
3: Oh, that must be your wife. She may be a little upset when she finds out she's married to a dog.
4: Chester!
3: Now, you wait here. I'll break the news to her as gently as I can. Mrs. Morris?
5: Yes. Who are you?
3: I'm Mrs. Burns. Sit down. I want to talk to you about your husband. You love him, don't you?
5: What are you talking about?
3: What happened to him shouldn't happen to a man.
5: Oh, tell me, has he been hurt?
3: No, he's fine. Just that your life will be a little different now.
5: Different? How?
3: Well, you won't have to cook your husband's meat. Just give it to him raw.
5: Give Chester raw meat?
3: With kibble on the side. Do you like to snuggle on the sofa with him?
5: Yes, why?
3: Well, I'd give that up if I were you. You might get fleas.
5: Are you mad?
3: No, and I'm glad you're not either. By the way, Chester won't be able to talk to you anymore, but you know when he's happy. He'll just wag his tail.
5: Are you suggesting that my husband is a moron?
3: No, I think he's a collie.
5: What?
3: He's turned into a dog.
5: Oh, this is no place for me. I'm getting out of here.
3: Oh, sick old woman. When she married Chester, she promised to stick with him. And now the first little thing that happens, she leaves him. Come on, Chester. If your wife doesn't want you, I'll take you home with me. Oh, there you go, jumping all over me again. Turning you into a dog certainly made you affectionate. Say, I wonder... Oh, no, I couldn't do that to George.
1: Chester, I can't understand why Gracie doesn't come home. I hope she didn't run in.
0: Wait, George, wait. We're in trouble.
1: Huh?
0: Your wife is coming up the walk and Bosco is with her. That means she's been back to my house.
1: Uh-oh. You'd better hide in the closet until we find out how much she knows.
0: Right.
1: Wonder how in the world Gracie got that dog.
3: Oh, hello, dear.
1: Where have you been, Gracie?
3: At Chester Morris's house, and I brought him back with me. Chester, say hello to George.
1: That's Chester Morris?
3: Oh, yes, I accidentally said the magic word that turned him into a dog. And when I opened the trunk, there he was.
1: Oh, I see.
3: Well, we'll give him a home to make up for the wrong I've done. How much will it cost to get a license for him?
1: $5.
3: Oh, gee, when I got you, I only paid $2.
1: Husbands are cheaper.
3: My goodness, I just thought of something. Come with me, Chester. We'll be right back here.
1: What a woman. Hey, Chester. Were you listening? Gracie thinks she turned you into a dog.
0: Yeah, I heard it. You know, George... Every man in this country should be grateful to you.
1: Why?
0: Well, if you hadn't married Gracie, one of us might have gotten her.
1: I see. Well, what do we do about this dog business?
0: Well, we'll play along for a while. When you think she's worried enough, make some excuse to get Bosco into the closet, and I'll turn back into a man, see?
1: Well, look out. Here they come.
0: Yeah.
3: Oh, George, help me with this.
1: What have you got there?
3: Well, a suit of your long underwear. We can't let Chester Morris run around with no clothes on.
1: Gracie, you can't put my underwear on that dog.
3: Why, it'll fit perfectly. We put his front paws in the arms, his back paws in the legs, and his tail can stick through the top door.

0: Nice day.
1: Yes.
0: Kids sure know it's getting on to Christmas. Look at them.
1: I've been watching them.
0: Yeah. Kind of glad, though, I haven't got any.
1: Oh?
0: Well, you know, world conditions, things the way they are. Who wants to bring a kid into it?
1: I suppose so. Do you have a match?
0: Oh, sure. Here you are.
1: Thanks. Have you got it? What's the matter?
0: Oh, you don't look the type. I almost hoped you weren't.
1: Have you got it?
0: With me? No. But I'll take you to where it is.
1: All right. The money's in tens, twenties, and fifties.
0: In the sack with the groceries?
1: Yes, I thought it would be safer that way.
0: Yeah, I guess so. How much?
1: 10,000.
0: Ten?
1: Well, that's what you agreed to.
0: Mm-mm. I said 20.
1: I was told 10.
0: They made a mistake then, didn't they? Sorry.
1: Say, what are you trying to do?
0: Nothing. Not a thing.
1: I was told you were with us.
0: I am. But I get paid for it, too, don't you?
1: Well, I can't sit here any longer. We might be watched. Will you please give me...
0: Sorry, it was a misunderstanding.
1: But...
0: Unless you want to take me to the head man. Maybe he can straighten it out.
1: I haven't got any instructions for that. How can I reach you?
0: Well, as of about 2 hours from now, you can't. I'm leaving town.
1: Will you give us 24 hours? It'll take that long.
0: I'm sorry. If you can't pay what I want, there's somebody else who will.
1: I'm going.
0: Okay. So long. I was sitting on a bench in a little park in North Hollywood, California. The late fall sun was warm, and for a change, there wasn't any smog in the air. I watched the woman I'd never seen before walk off down the path. She was headed for the avenue.

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0: Expense account item one is $4.60 for a tank full of gas, despite the fact that the state pen is only a few miles south in Wethersfield, a town with a population of about 20,000, where the father of our country once planned the historic Battle of Yorktown. In other words, George Washington slept there. An assistant warden led me not to one of the cell blocks, but to a screened-off corner in a hospital ward. The man who lay there was in his early 30s, but he looked 100, thin, drawn, emaciated, with the pallor of death on his face. It was a full minute before I recognized him as Turner McGackie, up for safecracking, whom I hadn't seen since the day the judge handed out his term some 10 years before.
1: Pretty funny, huh, Dollar? I'm due to get out. Instead, I lay here dying.
0: Oh, now, come on. Who told you that, McGackie?
1: Now, come on, don't you try and kid me too, Dollar. I ain't got long, and I know it. That's why I had him send for you, see. Maybe you can stop a killing, Dollar.
0: A killing?
1: From that safe job that got me in here.
0: Well, that was 10 years ago.
1: Only they never found the loot from it, did they?
0: Oh, I see. And you know where it is, Mac?
1: Look, this ain't easy, Dollar, me telling this, but you're the only one I got any respect for.
0: Respect for me? Mac, I was partly responsible for putting you here.
1: Yeah, sure, Dollar. I hated your guts. Then I did. Only yesterday, the warden, he told me about what you've done for Tommy, my kid brother, about the home and foster folks you got for him, about you seeing he'd get educated, like the way that I never did.
0: He was a nice kid, McGackie.
1: It's all because of you that kid has a chance to play it straight, get somewheres.
0: I think he will, too. He doesn't know about me. He didn't know I was there, Mac.
1: There?
0: Yeah. I stood in the crowd and I watched him graduate from high school. With honors. You'd have been proud of him, Mac.
1: Yeah. Proud. And all on account of you give him what I couldn't never give him.
0: Tommy deserved a chance like any other kid. That's all.
1: Yeah, but the way you done it. You're letting them think I'd been killed. Some kind of an accident. You're never letting them know about my record. What I really was. And now he's got no spots on him. He's got nothing to live down to make him ashamed. And all this time I didn't know about what you've done for him. I just kept hating you. But I didn't know.
0: Look, Mac, that's all water under the bridge now.
1: So now I'm going to make up to you, Dollar.
0: There's no need to, Mac. Look, you're getting tired. I better leave
1: you
0: now.
1: Yeah, but the loot from that safe job, 100 G's.
0: Oh?
1: So, listen. Listen. Real careful, Dollar.
0: He told me then about Joe Pirelli, an old crony of his. Pirelli, now posing as a fisherman, living in Mac's old cottage on Peconic Bay, Long Island, near the town of Cutshog. He told me about a safe in the cellar of the cottage, and the fact Pirelli knew only half the combination to it. And the other half? 2 weeks ago, when he'd found out that he was going to die, Mac had given the other half to a crook by the name of Danny Russeloff, who'd pulled the heist with him, who was also there in the pen, who'd not only been a box man, but a killer. Okay, fine. Except for one thing.
1: I wouldn't have told Danny. Not if I'd known then about what you'd done for my brother.
0: Look, Mac.
1: But now I do know. So it's you that's gonna have that dough.
0: No, it'll go to the insurance company, Mac.
1: Look, Danny gets to him first. Danny will kill Pirelli.
0: Take it easy now. Don't get yourself too excited.
1: Don't you see? I have the whole combination between them. Danny will get the dough. Then he'll kill Pirelli.
0: Well, look, if you gave me the combination...
1: Yeah. Yeah.
0: All right, then.
1: You'll give me your word. You'll protect Pirelli. Kind of his keeping that dough for me all this time.
0: Mac, I'll do what I can for him. But first, while I'm here at the pen, I better get things straight with Danny Russeloff.
1: No, Dollar. Danny's getting out of here today.
0: Getting out? You mean they're releasing him?
1: Yeah. So you gotta go for that dough and... Now, go see Pirelli.
0: Okay, Mac. I have a combination of the safe.
1: Yeah. Yeah. First, it's right. Turn it right.
0: Yeah.
1: Number. Dollar, I can't breathe.
0: Mac.
1: I'm calling Dollar.
0: Come on, Mac.
1: Help me.
2: Orderly.
1: Help me.
2: Nurse, get a doctor in here.
0: By the time the doctor got there, McGackie was dead. I asked the warden about Danny Russeloff then.
3: Yes, Mr. Dollar, we sent him on his way about an hour ago. And all I can say is good riddance.
0: Okay. Expense account item 2, $150 for a plane, a charter job. We took off and headed south. How Dick Spindell, the pilot, ever managed to sit down among the sand dunes near Cutshaw in semi-darkness, I'll never know. But after a walk of about a mile, I found the gas station. Item 3, $20 to the gas jockey for the use of his stripped-down vintage car.
4: Sure, man. You just negotiate that next turn left. You see it down there?
0: Yeah.
4: And then you swing another left on the sandy road you come to,
0: mm-hmm.
4: and you stop when you make the bay. It's a beat-up old shack with a wore-out old pier in front of it.
0: Okay.
4: Oh, and if you don't see him around or he don't answer when you knock, go on in anyhow. It's probably because old Pirelli's liquored up like he mostly is and has fell asleep.
0: All right, thanks.
4: Oh, and just be sure to get my car back here by midnight when I close up, huh?
0: Right.